0: Yeah, this week, Yumi, got the Junior Indigenous Youth Parliament tau kaina I pagimana kangal pania. 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On the program today, we're welcoming Peter Yeigmo from First, who is a First People's Liaison Officer with Queensland Parliamentary Services. The employee currently on the island. For those of you who might know, the Junior Parliament is happening up here in the region this week. Thank you very much for joining Radio 4MW.
1: Good morning, Janet and team. Thank you for having me on the beautiful island.
0: What is Junior Parliament about?
1: Yeah, so we've got the Junior Indigenous Youth Parliament that we're going to hold here on Thursday Island at the Torres Shire Council Sports Complex. That's just an opportunity for grade 5 and 6 students to pretend to be young youth members for the day and to create one-minute speeches about their local jurisdiction. Can be the island, what they like or don't like about the island, however brave they want to be with it. And we'll also pass some sport government motions and opposition motions as well. And those will be like equality in sport and a lot of NRL and NRLW focus. So it's just an exciting time for our youth members to get their public speaking going and have some fun on the day. Well, it's just a good opportunity for young students to again, work on their public speaking, but talk about things that are happening within their community. It could be, you know, whether want to fix some potholes on roads or opportunities that they could talk about and support their teachers in school, maybe whatever it is they want to talk about, just their creative minds to put something together. And we'll be joined on the day as well by the Honourable Pat Weir, who's the current Legislative Assembly Speaker of the House, and also the Honourable Di Farmer, the Member for Bulimba. So we'll have two Members of Parliament here in the State Government attend the day as well and chair the Youth Parliament. So it'll be cool for them to also listen to some of these speeches, especially from the youth of Thursday Island and also the Outer Islands here as well. So the way we work, we open it up to the electorate of Cook, and that's obviously covers Thursday Island and also the Outer Islands as well. We're lucky enough to work with one of the deputy principals of Tagai State College, Mr. Gary Jones, who's been an amazing work with linking us in with the Outer Islands, the Tagai State Colleges on the Outer Islands, and to bring their students in. I believe some will come in on the Wednesday and stay the night as well. Just another good opportunity for those students. And again, one massive thank you to Tagai and also Our Lady of Sacred Hearts as well, who was attending. Big thank you to them.
0: What are you hoping for the kids to walk away with?
1: Just confidence in the ability for their public speaking, but also to have an understanding how Parliament works. Obviously, we've got a state government system here, and our job as educators is to make sure that our youth continue to know what's going to happen when they get older and old enough to vote, or even hopefully, you know, create some young youth members or future members of Parliament themselves that can represent their community, not only at a state level or federal level, but also locally as well with their local shire councils. Not only just the Youth Parliament on Thursday, we flew in on Monday and all day today, Tuesday and Wednesday. We're also doing a lot of classroom visits as well. Today we're just on Thursday Island, and tomorrow we go to Horn Island and MPA. So we'll be able to go and visit some students there. And already today, some of the questions that we've got from a lot of the students in primary school and also high school just shows that the future is going to be in great stead, that's for
0: sure. What are they asking?
1: Look, there's a lot of support the teachers and a lot of support for their school and the resources. We do a mock role play. It's putting a 25-metre pool in the school, and they're all really supportive of that, especially during the hot summer days. But, yeah, again, their understanding and how quickly they pick up on the process of passing a law, a mock law, is massive.
0: First time junior parliament been in the Torres Strait?
1: I believe it potentially the second. I think the first time was 2022. We had the first junior Indigenous youth parliament up here.
0: What happens after these junior parliament?
1: Well, we like to try and keep transition and keeping engaged with the community and the kids. I know after the youth parliament, we'll end up sending out certificates to those students and teachers that have been involved. But it's a good opportunity that hopefully the message we leave puts them in good stead, that if they're ever down in Brisbane as well, or Cairns, or wherever they want to visit, you know, we're more than happy to accommodate and support them. And at the end of the day, for me, working with youth, you know, I'd love to be a contact for life, so if they've ever needed anything when it comes to the future or wanting to learn about how Parliament works, then hopefully...
0: Yeah, which I didn't ask you at first, but since you mentioned it, what is it that your role is the First Peoples Liaison Officer? What do you do?
1: Yeah. So within my role, so I get to work across a lot of the divisions and departments at the Parliamentary Service. So mainly in the education team, so we get the trips and the cool stuff of travelling regionally and going to visit all the schools and educate the students around how Parliament works, but also within my role, I travel sometimes with some of the committees when they go to regions and communities as well, and when they try and want to do an inquiry or a hearing on a particular bill. But yeah, just to support and make sure, especially when people come and visit Parliament House in Brisbane, hopefully, you know, following the correct protocols and making it a culturally safe space as much as we can for those special guests that are coming to visit.
0: You mentioned there was one that happened that was held up here before. This is the second one. What are some of, I guess, the ongoing things that you're leaving back in the community for people, to the teachers and the school, to continue in that space?
1: Yeah, that's a good question. A lot of it's just that general knowledge and resources and education. I know a lot of, I think, coming up to term four, some of the schools and the teachers we're talking to, they're learning about civics. So it's a good opportunity for our teachers and educators within Parliament to be able to provide the teachers, you know, all the way up in Torres Strait, that, you know, with the resources that, you know, everyone that gets it in Brisbane as well. So just the opportunity to have the best resources, and as I said before, make sure we're that contact for life, really. So the Youth Parliament, and the focus is for grade fives and sixes. But while we're here as well, as mentioned before with the classroom visits, we're also doing a lot of the high schoolers as well. So there's some of the 7 and 8 9s grades as well that are going into that civics and studying that as well. We'll try and teach them and educate them and set up a little mock chamber within the classroom, and again, as we spoke on the 25-metre pool, have some fun and games with passing a mock
0: Nice. All right. Now, lastly, Peter, if there are any questions from the parents, what are the best ways to contact you?
1: Yeah, just basically get in touch with me. I've got, happy to share my contacts on the day, email, phone, however it is. But if you've got online now, just it's first.peoplesliaisonofficer@parliament.qld.edu.au. But more than happy to leave behind some contacts here with yourself, Jen, and again on the day on Thursday as well, speak to as many parents as possible.
0: Can parents come in and have a listen?
1: Yeah, parents can come in. Anyone in the community want to come in and listen to some of these students and their speeches, absolutely more than welcome to.
0: Sure. Peter, thanks very much.
1: Thank you for having me.

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Sadness for our ancestors, happiness for the fact we're still here. And so we say.

From Moviag to Murray and Boigu to Bumaga, you're listening to Radio 4MW. It's the voice of the Torres Strait.

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Mother Earth, come feel me. Music to free me, poet of a modern lingo. I came from the ocean on ancient trade routes, trading knowledge we wrote. Lore when they spoke, our cultures grew out.

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0: Magani, Bauern, Magani, Bauern, Magani, Bauern, Magani, Bauern, Magani, Bauern, Magani, Bauern, Magani, Bauern.
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1: G'day, Troy Cassidaly here. 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So I make sure I get vaccinated against winter nasties like flu. 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I love meeting happy, healthy mob at my gigs. 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

Okay, look, I can't understand why these rappers claim they street, screaming they representing indigenous hip-hop, but no one knows you. Bedroom rappers, ha-ha, hush now and pay respects. A real monster's on the microphone, baby. Check the one time, represent.

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0: 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Queensland Government will deliver emergency communications between Cooktown and Cairns. Ballow Park and the Manunda Sports Precinct will be upgraded for 2032 and the future. Other upgrades were Cairns Western Arterial Road, Cairns Queensland Ambulance Service Operational Centre, and the Cooktown Multipurpose Health Service. 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

0: G'day, Troy Cassidaly here. 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
3: Hole, keda na gimi. 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
7: On the sports show this afternoon, I'd like to welcome back Bala NJ, a.k.a. Neville Johnson. Of course, talking about rugby league. Bala Nev, how are you going on this Monday afternoon?
8: Oh, this Monday.
7: You must be very happy.
8: It's a magic Monday. It's a magic Monday for all those Cowboys supporters out there. There's a few. What a weekend of rugby league, both locally and Yumi backyard here in the KRL, and of course over there in NPA Rugby League, Regional Rugby League as well. It's hotting up over there. And, of course, the NRL, which we're here to focus on today, round 17, of course. Looking forward to having a bit of a yarn about it. And, welcome to the listeners out there this afternoon tuning in.
7: Okay, well, we'll start off with the local comp, KRL Local Island Rooster Cup. And
8: It's firing along, isn't it, the local rugby league?
7: Good to see everyone down there.
8: Good to see everybody down there. Plenty of noise and action and all the rest of it for the local league, supporting the local league. You may have been a bit dormant there for a couple of years, but it's back in full effect, of course. Four teams in the competition, Roosters, Suburbs, and Knights, and also, of course, Narapai Brothers re-entering the competition after 20 years absence. So, trudging along, wins on the weekends to Suburbs and also to Roosters. So congratulations for those two teams. They probably lead the competition at the moment on the tables. Heading into some rep matches as well, so there'll be some rep matches over the few weeks. So we'll endeavour to get some of them results for families out there as well, and for them rep games that are happening. One's already happened over here on TI, and also over in the Red Dust Country, I believe, as well, coming up. So, it's wonderful to be talking local rugby league.
7: I reckon.
8: Back on the map again, isn't it? How good is it, Sylvia?
7: Too deadly. Good to see the crowds, families out cheering on, supporters, and just getting back, just getting that normal footy fever back.
8: Wow, the footy fever back on the island, so it's deadly. Whilst we're on that, big shout-out, of course, to the Junior Rugby League as well, Zenith Kiss Junior Rugby League. They finished up for the season, so big SO for all of those out there, volunteers, supporters, and those organisers, the coaches, all of those behind the scenes, and also the families of the children, getting them down there, and also, of course, mainly up in lights, the juniors who are out there playing every week in the Junior Rugby League for Zenith Kiss Junior Rugby League. So they'll have a bit of a rest, and then we'll see them again next year. It was awesome to see the young ones out there. They're having a rest now.
7: Yeah, just like that. NRL.
8: Yeah, it kicked off last Thursday, of course. Such a long week when you go from Thursday to Sunday. But the Rabbitohs, they had a really good win. They're looking okay there. Got a couple of injuries, but they seem to be playing pretty well. Flying under the radar there. Wayne Bennett's boys, 32 points to 12. Over the Eels. Eels still, unfortunately, struggling a bit. But, Rabbitohs had a really good win there. And then, of course, Friday night, I expected the Titans to show a little bit more. But the Bulldogs, they went to the Gold Coast and got the money there, 30 points to 12 over the Titans. And then, of course, that big Friday night game at Suncorp Stadium, that was one of the rounds, best games of the round, that one there. 24, the Roosters to the Broncos, 18. So, the Broncos, they're still finding, they've got all their players back. I think Pat Carrigan comes back, I think, for the next game. They've had a tough season this year, and the Roosters definitely deserve to win that one there. And they continue their winning ways. Saturday saw one of the best clashes I've seen this year as well. Two top four sides, the Dolphins, they got up 26 points to 24 over the Warriors. That one, of course, also held at Suncorp Stadium to kick off Super Saturday. And the Dolphins, they're the hot side at the moment. They're sitting on top of, they're sitting in the top four now, so cementing their spot. So too deadly. You got the Hammer running around there, and Christian Wolf as well, their deadly coach there. That was a good win. And then probably a little bit of an upset here, or some would say a hell of an upset. The North Queensland Cowboys down there in Wagaruka country, they got the money. They got the chocolates against the competition front runners, the Penrith Panthers. 26 points to 12. And still, I know that's your team there. So, So you would have been happy and sad at the same time.
7: Good game. And look, Cowboys too good there.
8: Yeah, 300th game for Jason Tamalolo. I think the side lifted a little bit for that.
7: And it was great to see the Tongan royalty there.
8: They had the president and also, a representative from the royal family. And it was a wonderful affair. Premier David Trisafulli was down there as well, as well as outgoing NRL boss Andrew Abdo. So it was a bit of a ceremony.

0: over to the blue side of town. James Gadesco hold on to his spot. And there's a debutant coming into the lineup here, Dolphins man, Jack Bostock on the wing. And, of course, Marky Mark there on the wing there. he's held on to his spot. Bradman Best, good to see Bradman back. He's struggled a little bit with injury, but had a really good game on the weekend. He comes into the side at the expense of Katoni Staggs. Stephen Crichton also in the centres. They've stuck with Mitchell Moses at 5'8", so Laurie Daly is going with Mitchell and Cleary in the halves. Payne Haas up front with Mitch Barnett, Reece Robertson from the Roosters in at a hooker position. Hudson Young and then Liam Martin. Yeah, the Panthers, man, he's back in there. He's going to ruffle some feathers, I'm sure. It didn't do much in the weekend, but anyway, he's got a game under his belt. Got a bit of a bus nos, but he makes his return there, and he'll be good for them. And the captain, of course, Isaiah Yeo at lock forward. On the bench for the Blues, Cameron Murray, Adin Fanua-Blake, Homoli Olakau'atu, of course, he returns after missing the second game. And Blake Braley, who broke his arm only a few weeks ago in a club game, he comes back. And he's at number 17 for the Blues. Ethan Strange and Tolu Kola on the extended bench. And Victor Radley moves to the reserves bench at number 20. So that's your origin there. Yeah, a couple of surprises. Brian Tor and Katoni Staggs miss out, unfortunately. So, two good players there, but, you know, they got depth. I would have thought that maybe they would have brought back Tommy Turbo from Manly. He's got a couple of games under his belt now, but obviously they think they can do it without him. Latrell Mitchell, of course, was due to come back in, but injured his calf last week. He would have been a good entry for them. I still think Queensland can do the job, but, shout out to all you Blues supporters. We'll talk a little bit later on, a bit more origin, a little bit later on in the week. And I think we'll talk a little bit more, of course, about T.I.'s famous origin Maroon March down the waterfront here. We'll talk a little bit more about that with Mayor Siriat later on in the week.
1: Okay, well, look, Bala NJ, Essa for your update there, talking rugby league here on the Sports Show. And we certainly look forward to catching up with you.
0: Definitely, we'll see us around, and we'll talk again before the week's out, preview the bye round that's coming up, and of course we'll have a bit of origin chat probably early next week if we can, and the build up to the big game, the big decider for 2026. Till then, big Esso. Yeah, well,
1: Esso for you, guys.
2: Love overall. Mash it up.

0: applications closing on the 7th of September. The government of former Victorian Premier Daniel Andrews engaged in concerning conduct. That's according to the state's corruption watchdog. IBAC's report didn't find any individuals acted corruptly, but it's raised Hey there, Harrison Peterson here from NIRS News, coming to you from the lands of the Yuggera and Turrbal peoples. If you served as an Indigenous officer in the Northern Territory Police Force at any time after 1998, you may be part of a class action. A group of current and former Aboriginal police officers are suing the Northern Territory Government and Police Commissioner.
1: Gordon Legal, that is, would encourage any current or former Aboriginal community police officer who has served in the Northern Territory Police Force at any time from 1998 to register with Gordon Legal. They can do that online at www.gordonlegal.com.au. Registering is confidential, but it will allow us to reach out to them about their personal claims if necessary, and also importantly provide them with regular updates about the litigation.
0: That's Seb O'Meara from Gordon Legal. Mr. O'Meara says the group have alleged racial discrimination, abuse and vilification while working for the NT Police. The case goes to court on August 19. The final week of public hearings have started for a parliamentary inquiry looking into racism and hatred directed at Aboriginal and Torres Strait Islanders. The inquiry was set up after the alleged attempted terrorist attack at an Invasion Day rally in Perth in January. Nick Cameron is from the Tasmanian Regional Aboriginal Communities Alliance. He told the inquiry the comments on a social media post showing Aboriginal rangers standing next to an Aboriginal flag had to be turned off because of racists.
2: The racial comments about the colour of their skin, the racial comments about the percentage of Aboriginal blood they must have, the comments about all the Tasmanian Aboriginal people died. So who are these?

0: These fake people pretending to be Aboriginal people. Comments about why you're standing behind an Aboriginal flag. Why aren't you standing behind the Australian flag? This is divisive. This is un-Australian. Those comments were so divisive that we actually had to disable the comments on that post.
1: Native title holders in the Northern Territory have secured a win in their fight to overturn a water licence given to a horticulture company. The High Court has today ruled in favour of the Imperapura Aboriginal Corporation, who challenged the licence granted to Fortune Agribusiness for the Singleton Station. The High Court unanimously ruled that the licence had been unlawfully granted. The licence would have allowed the company to take 40,000 megalitres a year from an underground aquifer to operate a fruit farming operation. A new report has revealed the extent of injuries and deaths of a colony of small birds which roost in Adelaide's Rundle Mall. More than 1,700 tree martins have died or been injured, mostly from flying into glass shop front windows and into overhead wires. The birds had migrated to Rundle Mall after the Adelaide City Council installed nets on their roosting trees on Lay Street. Netting was put up after nuisance and hygiene complaints from local traders. The reports found that reflective coating on shop windows has reduced the birds into thinking the windows were open flight paths. Markers on overhead wires have also helped in reducing injuries to the birds. Adelaide City Council will discuss a report at its meeting today. Australians should be able to opt in if they want to see gambling ads. That's what the federal opposition wants to see. It's calling for stronger restrictions on gambling ads.
2: If you move to an opt-in where gambling ads aren't shown, and if people like a punt, and I gamble myself, a lot of my mates gamble. If you want a punt, you can opt in and see the ads and see the odds. Then you can get rid of the digital ID. No one wants to ID themselves on all those channels. And we must be restricting inducements. We need to actually, I think, look at concepts like a duty of care on betting agencies.
1: That's Simon Kennedy there from the federal opposition. His comments come after the federal government's proposed laws, which would let Australians tick a box to opt out of gambling ads online. And the upper section of a rocket is on a collision course with the moon. The four-ton section of a SpaceX rocket is set for a high-speed impact that could be visible from Earth at around 4:35 this afternoon, Australian Eastern Standard Time. NASA is using ground-based telescopes to track the collision. The space agency says it's planning to collect lunar data from the event and will use it to refine its techniques for tracking objects in space. And that's the latest from NIRS News.
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Good afternoon and welcome back to the Drive Show on Radio Farm W1260 AM. We got some good tracks heading up away here. Community announcements, also an interview coming up later on in the program, and the weather forecast coming up very shortly. Stay tuned.

0: Taking a look at the weather forecast for Yabutia, weather is partly cloudy. Winds are east to southeasterly, about 20 to 25 knots, and daytime maximum temperatures there are in the high 20s. Torres Strait Coastal Waters forecast, winds are southeasterly 15 to 20 knots, seas are 1 to 1.5 meters, and weather is east to southeasterly. Partly cloudy and 50% chance of showers. Moving on down to the northeast Gulf of Carpentaria, winds are easterly 10 to 15 knots and weather is mostly sunny. Checking out the weather forecast for Cairns, weather in Cairns is partly cloudy. Winds are southeasterly about 15 to 20 knots and daytime maximum temperatures there are in the low to mid 30s. Now we take a look at the tide times for Yawatia. Coming up tonight at about 9:30, there will be a high tide of 2.58 meters. Over to Horn Island, and coming up tonight at 10:30, there will be a high tide of 2.02 meters. Friday Island and Goody Island, earlier this afternoon at about 3:15, there was a low tide of 1.28 meters, but coming up tonight at 5 to 10, there will be a high tide of 3.09 meters. And lastly, Prince of Wales, earlier this afternoon at 3 o'clock, there was a low tide of 1.67 meters, but coming up tonight at 9:42, there will be a high tide of 3.81 meters.
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0: And as I mentioned earlier on the program, that this morning we've got an interview coming up on this first hour of the Drive Show here. And this one is an interview where Neville Johnson, the catch up radio from WM, the manager for the Torres Strait and MPA region for census. And we'll talk about the visit phase will be got over the past couple of days. Yeah, take a listen.
1: Well, as Yumi always, we pay acknowledgements firstly to Papa God, looking over us as Yumi, go through life's challenges and day-to-day community life, acknowledgements and prayers and thoughts go with them families with the sit down in grief and mourning at this time right across Yumi region. We survey this canyon, there's plenty of families who are, hearts are aching at the moment. So we send them thoughts, prayers, well wishes for family in these sorts of difficult times. And we also pay respect to traditional owners of place. Traditional owners of place who allow us the opportunity to, talk on their ways, to come out to community, update community, work with community about, how we make day-to-day life, better. What can we change? How can we change it? That kind of thing. So big SO to all traditional owners right across Yumi region and also over the MPA as well. We're allowing particularly MIPLA, the census, every 5 years to come into community and do the work that needs to be done for the Australian government that can benefit Yumi people here where place, particularly those traditional owners out there. Big good morning to all of those GBK directors right across Yumi region, as well as the leadership for Yumi region, Torres Shire, TSERC and NPARC.
2: Okay, Balanev, we are certainly in the month of August, and of course you've been joining us regularly, Gara, talking about the census in the lead up to August 11. So tell us, what phase are you in now?
1: Well, it has a number of phases. Like Yumi been starting yarning right from the start, from December last year when Yumi first got on the radio station. So we're now in what's called the visit phase, which is basically our teams are out. Our teams have been trained up and they're out in the field. Our census field officers have been recruited from community. So pretty much every community right across the region of Torres Strait and also NPA, we've employing community field officers on ground to assist our remote area management teams who are on ground as well with delivering the census. So they're out in the field now. The previous phase we went through was the workload review phase, which actually identified the dwellings within community. And now we're going to those dwellings that have been created, and now we're actually talking to the people, talking to the families or there with their mouse, informing them about the census, what it is, what's required, and sitting with them and doing the interview household forms with them if they're available. Or coming back, making time as well for them to go through the forms. And also if individuals are not at home and we're leaving calling cards there and also forms there for them to fill out and then get back to us. And we'll come back around again over the next few days as well to collect those forms as well. So the visit phase, pretty much this is the phase that matters. Well, all the phases matter, but this is the one where we actually now start to interact with the community and get the pen to paper on the census itself. This is where the real data starts to become a reality for MIPLA.
2: So any advice, Gar, for community members in regards to this phase, especially where them home visits are?
1: For community. Well, you'll see our teams around. Big shout out to our teams, Yumi, right across Yumi region, MPA and Torres Strait. Bright orange shirts. You can't miss,
2: can't miss.
1: Say hello. So we'll be up walking up and down streets in communities and knocking on doors to do the work that's required. So you won't be able, you can't miss us with our high-vis shirts. And also, interact with the community field officers on ground, or the team leaders and team members on ground. If you're unavailable or you want to

cities for NPA, as well as some of them regional outposts, if you like, as well. Hudson Bay, then one, and right throughout the Torres Strait. So, you know, at the moment, I'm out here at Dani. The Dani team is in action working. We're off to, some of the teams are off to Mobiag this morning.

0: now, particularly when it comes to rural and remote areas. That's why we have this strategy, which is a remote area strategy, which is designed for to allow for YUMI in remote areas. The mainstream, they encourage everybody, you must sit down on the night and fill out the form, whereas YUMI in the remote area, we do have different allowances for people for our remoteness. But it's very important because, you know, it helps communities, organizations and government, you know, get that accurate information and data. Then we, you know, that's used to determine, you know, funding outcomes, service delivery outcomes across all the fields, all the critical fields for YUMI as Indigenous people, healthcare, school and education, housing, roads, infrastructure, community projects and essential services for YUMI. All of that is this, goes upon the population base that you have, goes upon the services that you currently have and services that you need upgraded. All of those things come from the census data that's collected according to, dwellings within community and how much people we have in our community and each of those dwellings across the different region.
1: Anything else you want to add before we finish off here this morning?
0: Yeah, just encouraging the families. Well, keep an eye out for the team. They'll be knocking on doors. They'll be, walking up the street, and asking for your help with filling out the forms. By all means, have a yarn with them. They're more than happy to help you out, the community field officers. While I got this moment, I'll give a shout out to the community field officers that have been hired right throughout the region. We've got about 50, we'll probably end up with about 60-plus community field officers who will be YUMI people hired, within community to deliver this work. And also our remote area management team as well, who are out in community, been doing fantastic work. We've been doing training, preparing, and now they're actually doing the work on ground, which is deadly. It's a big shout out to everybody within the team and looking forward to the next couple of weeks with the families out there in the Census 2026.
1: And can't miss you all with them bright orange shirts there, Bala. Mina, big esso for your time, and we look forward to catching up with you.
0: Well, big esso, and big shout out to the Island Stars as well, Bala Joey and the team there as well. Just a special shout out to them boys. I was there with TI as well. You enjoy your day, and big esso for Simon for having us on, and look forward to catching up with you next week to have a bit of a chat, more chat about Census 2026, where every answer matters.
1: Neville Johnson, from Census Manager for the Torres Strait and NPA region.

cause only good is one, yeah. Dirty boy rhythm, Jamaican style. 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Yeah, man, you know me, me never waste no time. Dirty, dirty, dirty, wire style. Straight out the road.

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0: This is 4MW Mirabal Wakai, the voice of the Torres Strait, broadcasting on 1260 AM and on VAST Channel 922.

0: And this will come to the end of the first hour of the Drive Shagali Views with a couple of tracks to take us all the way up to the National Indigenous News.
1: Rastafari rule. Yeah, for the poor and the desperate.

0: News, coming to you from the lands of the Yuggera and Turrbal peoples. Systemic racism in the criminal justice and online racism. This is just some of the evidence given at today's hearing of the inquiry into racism and hatred directed at Aboriginal and Torres Strait Islanders. Nala Mansell is from the Tasmanian Aboriginal Centre. Ms. Mansell told the inquiry, without self-determination, these issues will continue to affect Indigenous communities.
1: Racism is not simply about words. It's about power and who holds it and who exercises it, as well as who is denied it. Until we as Aboriginal people have the same right to determine our own identity, protect our own heritage and make decisions affecting our own future, just like every other Australian expects for themselves, racism will continue to be reproduced throughout institutions.
0: Public hearings are currently being held in Tasmania, but then travels to Melbourne on Thursday. Indigenous students in the Northern Territory need more support at school than their peers around the country, according to the latest NAPLAN results. Around two-thirds of Indigenous students in the NT need additional support for reading and numeracy in years 3, 5, 7 and 9. That compares to 33% of First Nations in other states and territories. More broadly, one-third of all students aren't meeting expectations nationally. La Trobe University professor Tanya Seri has told the ABC she's worried about the results.
2: My personal view is that I am very concerned. My colleague called it a national tragedy. I would encourage parents not to shy away from it, but not to be too alarmed because it is one snapshot in time.
0: The federal opposition has called for a major change to the federal government's gambling legislation. Details and other stories after this.
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0: Australians don't want to have to opt out of multiple platforms in order to remove gambling ads. That's the message from the federal opposition.
5: They seriously want us to opt out on all of those to avoid gambling ads, and we have to digitally identify ourselves. It's absolute madness. We should be moving to an opt-in.
0: That's Simon Kennedy there on the ABC about wanting an opt-in for those who wish to see gambling ads. Under the federal government's proposal, online platforms will only be able to ban ads for users if they're verified they are 18 or older. The Albanese government is defending its proposed reforms, which include an opt-out as the default feature. More than 1,700 tree martins have died or have been injured, mostly from flying into glass shop front windows and into overhead wires. That's what a report found into a colony of small birds which roost in Adelaide's Rundle Mall. The birds had migrated to Rundle Mall after the Adelaide City Council installed nets on their roosting trees on Lay Street. Netting was put up after nuisance and hygiene complaints from local traders. A plan was put in place by the council after video of the birds flying into shop windows as wildlife carers watched nearby waiting to help was shared widely online last year. The reports found that reflective coating on shop windows has reduced the birds thinking the windows were open flight paths. And now moving to tomorrow's weather forecast, Rabibi Broome, sunny and 31, Borloo Perth, showers and 20, Tandunya Adelaide, 17 with showers, Finnan Melbourne, cloudy and 15, Finnipaluna Hobart, 15 and cloudy as well, Ngunnawal and Ngambri Country or Canberra, morning frost and fog, then partly cloudy at 13 degrees, for Gadigal Country, Sydney, sunny and 18, for Mugajin, Brisbane, mostly sunny and 24, for Gimoy, Cairns, sunny and 27, for Garimilla, Darwin, sunny and 32, for Mbantwa, Alice Springs, sunny and 20, and for Waibini, Thursday Island, 28 and sunny. And that's the latest from NIRS News.

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Good afternoon, welcome back to the second hour of The Drive Show. Me again, Bala Luki, Ipla host. From 5 till 6 here this afternoon, we got some good tracks heading Ipla Way, community announcements as well. Stay tuned and enjoy.

Community announcement shall call up for Wutati Rangers NPA sign-on this Thursday afternoon. Were you Magical Supermarket? If you want to know more about the Wutati Junior Custodian Program and keen to sign up, you can go and see Kathy Waimara, new Junior Custodian Program Coordinator, Jazz Ford, at the front of You Magical Supermarket after school this Thursday afternoon. Once again, it will be Delo You Magical Supermarket from 3 p.m. to 6 p.m. on Thursday, 6th of August. For more information, people can contact Jazz on 0483 286 885.

0: Why Benny Buway Nur Paimud and Our Lady of the Sacred Heart Underage Day for 2026 is going to be on 11th of September, starting at 9:30 a.m. to 12:30 p.m. Join us at the Anzac Park. There will be a march from Why Benny Buway campus at 8:45 a.m. for 70 years of underage. 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Once again, 403-06-555 for the Underage Day for 2026.
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Thank you to our wonderful supporters, Time and Tide Transport, Maritime Safety Queensland, and Salty Monkeys. Once again, the Torres Strait Boat Expo on Wednesday 12th and Thursday 13th of August from 10 a.m. to 4 p.m. at Anzac Park.

0: And yes, we are well over the halfway mark now of the second hour of the Drive Show. 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
1: Tell me now, tell me now. Hold up.

You got official launch of the Straight Designs. Also, there's going to be a Salty Monkeys movie premiere on 12th of August on Wednesday from 6:30 p.m. onwards. You gonna be there, Lord, the Port Kennedy Hall. And for more information, you can contact the number 0492 414753.

funeral notice for the late Ronald Tyrell Vitti. The Vitti and Lewin families respectfully invite families, friends, and the community to the funeral service on Saturday, 8th of August, 9 a.m. service at the Torreshire Sports Complex Stadium, Thursday Island. Attire, red and white. For further information and contributions, please contact Anna Vitti on 0459-779-275 or Ryan Nona on 0475-219-401. And this will come to the end of my

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Yeah. Yeah. Got it all. 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That blast. 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

0: by the creek. 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And willows by the creek. 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

High Clan, the Nandi tribe, or what we call Wurundjeri tribe, used to live out that way, real Stone Age tribe.

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When I go down, I'll always come up with a dumps. When I'm in the dinghy, I'm flipping switches, trimming tilt, hold it one. Fiberglass licensees, 85 Mercury's. Registration, YKE, yellow melanin on my villa. This fat beat be the real life. On my ballers, we go cray killers. Come with me, and you might have the opportunity to see the Bavaria read for free.

Yes, yeah, level for me. You know what, not on the flower again, we name you. Ocean one time, 5 and a 40, na black. Come on, look, big wave productions. Give my Lannister.

with the one you love, doing the twist, singing the blues.

P-A-R-A-D-I-S-C, spell it out, that's what we be. Knowing you divine, cause you stand on my mind, put your body on mine. Are you feeling that heat? Turn it up, like a stove in the kitchen, we burning up. Every credit card I own, you can run it up. And your voice on the song is $1 million. Every time I listen, I'm tripping, like she what's up. I'm on the phone trying to see what's up. Your homegirl like he what's up, girl you lucky. Leave me alone when she roll up. The homeboys like you in love, now I'm blushing. When she around, I change, and it might seem strange, but I promise to be the best you ever had, we set. Thank God we met. If life was a door, you the key, you're a love.

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I'm screaming. Wake me up, I'm dreaming. These eyes are seeing bitterness like wines unseasoned. Portraits of burning hearts, how we played a part.

Your lips, sweet seduction. Lust of forever when you're near. And now that it's over, the clouds are cleared. No turning back now.

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Don't you dare touch that dial. Because like the song says, you are out of time. You're almost there, but don't panic. There's still more music to come before you're completely engulfed in the blissful embrace of that little light you see in the distance. Soon you'll be healed, forgiven, and refreshed, free from all trauma, pain, guilt, and shame. 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